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8: Well, it so often happens, and this is actually what we should be doing on a good radio show, themes carry over from day to day. So we have breaking news on something we talked about yesterday, which are those little crusty peanut butter and jelly things that the NFL loves. So we'll get to that in the grab bag. Alex White, Cofield, Finley Toyota Studios. Jared takes over down the stretch here to close out the show. We were just talking about the new L.A. sports radio station claiming that L.A. is the number one sports city in the country. It's hard to come up with anyone who can compete with what L.A. has going on in terms of pretty good success. Every sport.
9: I really didn't come up with any. Did you?
8: No. Now, that was an L.A.-based radio station that was, you know, pumping things up, so. I mean, New York tries, but.
9: Yeah.
8: Frankly, by the way, I don't want to go back to this again, but F the NFL with the Giants. The Giants are on primetime so many times this year. I don't think Malik Nabers is going to be back before, like, week 8. Now, I'm not saying the Giants are going to suck because their number one receiver is going to miss half the season. But their win total is 7.5. I don't think they're going to be a great team. Good job hiring John Harbaugh, but I think that's more of a future thing. Jackson Dart looks like he could be good, but he also looks like he could also be, you know, 9 games a year guy because he's hurt every other week because he kind of plays recklessly.
9: Yeah. I don't know. I think they could be pretty good. I thought they had a lot
8: Scatterboom
9: of potential.
8: Might be hurt. He's another lughead. Keep going. Yeah, they have the potential.
9: Yeah, I thought they had a lot of potential last year, and
8: I like their defense.
9: It was a bad coaching job.
8: Go ahead.
9: I know it's your guy.
8: I love Daboll, but now he's in Tennessee. He's probably the one who's the most upset about the seed oil ban. I feel like thick guys like seed oils. Do I like seed oils? Do I know? I don't even know what's going on here. Do I eat a lot of stuff with seed oils? I was just going to go on a whole. I'll do the protein rant in like 10 minutes. Very exciting, folks. You got to stick around. Cofield's going to go nuts on protein.

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6: Stick your hand in there, dude.
7: Kleenex, Xerox, UFC. All synonymous with a certain product, and no one knows the names of, like, anything else. Which is a lie, because I think... Can we name one other tissue? Like Puffs or something? Is that another one?
8: Yeah.
7: Yeah.
9: Okay. I think that's the other one.
7: But Kleenex, I think, is known. That's like tissues can be known as Kleenex and, you know, copy machines as a Xerox. And MMA is not really known as MMA. It's known as UFC. Uncrustables has had a stranglehold on these little crusty peanut butter and jelly sandwiches. Not anymore. But it's going to take an effort by something called Jams to steal away the market share. We saw a story last year that the little crusty sandwiches were being eaten by NFL teams to the tune of 80,000 a year. 36 to 4,300 a week by NFL teams. Apparently, J.J. Watt, and I guess Caleb Williams is an investor in this, they've come up with more of a, go ahead, explain this protein stuff with it. Everything's protein now.
9: Well, your standard sandwich is only 6 grams of protein. The J.J. Watt sandwich is 10 grams of protein. More sugar, but also more calories and slightly more fat.
7: Okay.
9: So you get fuller and you get more protein.
7: Good flex. Well, that's an important note to close the show on. But even more important than that, what do you have?
8: Well, I'm just saying that means that's NFL. It's going to go that way.
7: Yeah.
8: The other sports because all the athletes eat them.
7: I know.
8: So.
7: Actually, you know what I was really disappointed in? Unless they bring him back, Josh Pastner cut him out from the run of Rebels. Because I'm not saying I did this, but
8: what?
7: You could go in the players' room. You could go in the players' room because they have the players' film room and training room, and they have breakfast at the hotel and dinner and stuff. And you go in there, and there will always be Uncrustables in the Kruger era. And then last year I was like, man, I kind of like these things. Let me go in there. Okay, they're gone.
8: I wonder if the extra protein will help get him back.
7: Maybe he'll get jammed. Yeah. Maybe Pastner will be on the jams. Well, he's very into this whole fit thing and this VO max, and I don't know that. I don't know a lot. But what I do know is today felt like the first early out Friday of the summer for Lotus Broadcasting. We always love coming in here because the parking lot is empty. Everyone stops working at 10 a.m. on Fridays. We're here. This guy here, Jared, is leaving. He quit. Did you know that?
8: I didn't.
7: He quit.
9: Technically, I don't think I can say I quit if I'm still actively working.
7: He quit. He gave us 2 weeks' notice. He's going to Jacksonville. He's going to work with the Jaguars. Good for him. He pinch hit today at the end of the show. Dude, get out. What are you doing? Leave.
8: But thank you.
7: You don't even have to quiet quit. Just tell everyone, any request the rest of the way the next 7 days. No, I'm not doing it.
9: Are you doing a show Monday?
7: No show on Monday. You don't need to talk anymore, but I was paying him a compliment. Because you've been here for how long?
9: Close to 9 years.
7: Okay, so close to 9 years. This guy behind the scenes is the freaking glue. He is the Alex Caruso. I don't know why I got to name some random white in the NBA. Alex Caruso is a very good player. But he is the glue at this place because anytime I need something, Because I prep at home, and then stuff happens in the morning. Every once in a while, you need someone here. Staff's a little bit thinner now. He's always here. He's like technical Wiz. He's producing Wiz. So I figured I got to get you on because God knows if you're running JT the Brick next week, he ain't gonna let you on. Darren Millard ain't gonna let you on. So I wanted to give you a couple minutes. I'll call it a segment. I don't like doing that. But I just want you to know I appreciate you. If the audience doesn't know who Jared is, I think they remember him from the press box when he was a character on the press box. Laughing guy. You learned that from probably Andy Kay. Laughter's contagious. I almost said courageous. Laughter's courageous sometimes. It is when people hate it, right?
9: Oh, no. It makes you double down. You just laugh even more.
7: Keep doing it.
9: Keep trying to high pitch.
7: He's going to bring that to Jacksonville. That's going to be known in Jacksonville. But I just want you to know, I appreciate it. I don't know if everyone here does, but glue guys are very important, especially in sports talk radio. We need people behind the scenes. Jared has never been one of these guys who's like, hey, I want to be on the air, or I'm going to slough off my work. I don't want to do that. I talk on air. That's more important. He's always been a guy behind the scenes who does what needs to be done. So I just want you to know I appreciate it. And good for him. Good for him. So he's in a long run of guys that I'll say the station has developed and has moved on to different times. So, six producers, five are leaving.
8: Good luck
7: good
8: in Jacksonville.
7: You,
8: Jared.
7: Good for you, man.
8: Following.
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26: Yes, sir. Good to be with you. It's our spot on Friday at the Palms. Beautiful book. And it's Bedlam here with Vegas and Colorado in Game 3 of the Western Conference Finals with the Spurs and Thunder. The book is rocking. Everyone has San Antonio. How can you root for this Thunder team? Dirty team. And 27-20 Spurs. They opened up with a 14-0 lead. Almost set a record for biggest lead to start a game in the playoffs, which the Lakers have conference final, which they set in the bubble. And, you know, William Hill always has these great props. Wembanyama is $7 every game to win the opening tap. And he just, that's correlated to bet someone for the Spurs to score the first basket, and that was Fox at +750. So you can bet first basket, how many points will be scored in the first minute, how many dunks in the first couple of minutes, how many three-pointers. It's awesome. And it's always a great time here at the Palms in William Hill, the home of betting, over 100 locations in the state. William Hill US on X, williamhill.us, the website. 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Your first bet is on them, up to $250. They'll match it. Odds boost, quick picks, cash out, same game parlays, fire bets, and in-play parlays. It'd be a bad beat if you can't cash the first quarter here. 14-0 start, 27-24 now. And the future odds are always updated during the game as well. OKC +105 to win the title. Spurs +180, Knicks +360, Cleveland 60-1. And I'll give you the in-play in a second. Golden Knights trail Colorado 1-0 end of the first period. Colorado trying to even the series. No Makar again, a big loss for the Avalanche. First time they lost a home game, first time they are down in a series. I have to give Vegas their flowers. I didn't think they were that good. They were outplayed in the Utah series. Historic win. They trailed in the third period of the first five games, yet led the series 3-2. And then also, I've counted seven different games Vegas has been outplayed, and they've won them all. And they're also 3-0 in overtime. Hart's been great. Got off to a rough start. Tortorello stood strong, so they won't make a change. He'll figure it out. He has down to 50-1 to win Conn Smythe. And the in-play right now, Vegas +280 to come back and win. Colorado -380, 5.5 the total, under -130. in regulation. Colorado minus 240. Vegas 5-1. You can bet who will have a hat trick, who will score the next goal, and also will the game go to overtime, double overtime, game-winning goal, all of it, exact score. It's phenomenal, everything they have up. So, great season for Vegas. Must win for Colorado. Vegas, an incredible organization to make the conference finals 5 of the last 9 years. Marner's been great. He seems like a better bet for Conn Smythe than Hart, although maybe they can win some low-scoring games like they did in Game 1. Wembanyama from 3, bang! 31-24, San Antonio. So it's interesting now how you look on ESPN.com, and Colorado was a 260 favorite, and Carolina was a 270 series price. And Carolina was 8-0 to start, the first team to do that since they went to this format in 1987. Anderson was only the third goalie to start 8-0, and I think the sixth goalie in his first 8 playoff games to allow 3 goals or fewer. And then you saw what he gave up, 4 in the first period, but more on that coming up. Yet if you looked at ESPN.com, 21 of the 24 people who cover the sport picked Colorado, and 21 of the 23 picked Carolina. Like, not a $5 favorite here. It's $260. And the Dogs and the road team steal game one. I understand what happened last night. That was the longest layoff for a team in the playoffs since 1919. To be off 12 days, they didn't have it. Anderson didn't have it. Jarvis was terrible. He owned it after the game. But again, you were 8-0. Freddie had a 1-1-1 goals against. No one had scored more than 2 goals on them. The opponent had been held under their team total in all 8 games. And they erupt, and it's 2-1 3 minutes in, and it's 4-1 in the first period. So now how do they respond? The crazy thing is, since they won the Cup in 2006, in the Eastern Conference Finals, they have lost 17 of their last 18 games. You got to be bleeping kidding me. And under Brind'Amour, it's now 1-13. Swept by Florida, swept by the Bruins, lost in 5 last year to Florida, lose game 1 this year. 18 guys were on that team last year with a bad taste in their mouth. So 1-13 under Brind'Amour, that's their record in the conference finals. So they got to get organized and figure it out quick. But this is the bizarre thing about the NHL playoffs. Home ice means nothing. The home team now is 5 games under 500 for the entire playoffs. You know, that's a couple of reasons why I prefer the NBA, much the best superior sport to hockey. Although the hockey playoffs, the first round is always fantastic, but home ice means nothing. You get a hot goalie, anything can happen, and a lot of times the better team doesn't win, which I don't like. So certainly that's Colorado. And why does the team that wins the President's Trophy also rarely get it done? Or a lot of times not even make the final as well. So you also have the drought in Canada. The last team to win the Cup from Canada, Montreal in 93. Are there similarities? Great goalie, Wah, Dobish. Younger team in 93. A lot of similarities to the Montreal team in 86. But see if they can end the drought and get this done as well. So there's a lot of great storylines there. It would be Carolina, Colorado. You could have Vegas against Montreal, which they met in the bubble. In Vegas, I think they got swept or lost in 5. They were like an 1,100 favorite in Montreal, then lost to Tampa in the Stanley Cup final that year as well. So another thing, people love sports and sports betting. Game 1 between Vegas and Colorado, highest rated game 1 conference final since 2018. People can't get enough with how that is. But I will say the NBA will say hold my beer in a second. Now to tomorrow night, and Carolina season on the line now. Adjusted series price. Carolina still minus 120. Correct score. You can bet every which way but loose. Carolina in 5 is 6-1. And to win game 2 in the series is even money. You can also lay a game and a half with Carolina, or take a game and a half with Montreal, or take a game and a half or two and a half games to achieve a shutout, plus 150. And you can bet total series goals also in that one. For the futures, Colorado to win the Cup, plus 180, Carolina plus 215, Vegas plus 360, Montreal plus 375. Make all your bets at William Hill. To the association. And 31-26, Spurs end of the first quarter. Spurs 3.5 in play. 221.5 is the total. And you can always bet the updated props as well in play at Will Hill. I cannot believe how people love Wembanyama. I'll get to the officiating. I heard Steve mention it a little bit. It's absolutely asinine and absurd what's going on with Oklahoma City. And this is the second year we've seen this. More on that in a second. Game two between San Antonio and OKC was the highest-rated conference final game ever. Ever. Game one was the highest-rated Western Conference final game one. Ever. And everyone wants to see the alien and see who could be maybe the best player in NBA history when it's all said and done. 22 years old and could do it all. But let me tell you about when you're doing something that only Michael Jordan has accomplished, and like Michael Jordan, Wembanyama transcends sports. It's, does your mom know his name? Is your mom watching the game just to watch Wembanyama? And the answer is yes. Most watched conference final game ones ever. 93, Bulls-Knicks, 16 million. What do they all have in common? You'll find out. 96, Magic-Bulls. 98, Pacers-Bulls. 1990, Bulls-Pistons. 1991, Pistons-Bulls. Incredible how NBC took the Eastern Conference playoffs from CBS and walked into a buzzsaw in the Michael Jordan winning six titles. 2011, Heat-Bulls. The Heatles with LeBron. 1989, Bulls-Pistons. 2026, Spurs-Thunder. That means the Showtime Lakers, Magic Johnson, Pat Riley, Worthy, the Kobe Shaq Lakers move over. The Robinson Duncan Spurs, the most watched Western Conference final game one ever. Wembanyama in a small market. Two small markets going at it, which the power of Wembanyama, Oklahoma City, Indiana, great series last year, went seven games, poor ratings. It got a 10 rating for game one, double overtime thriller, and Wembanyama goes off. 2002, Lakers-Kings, 2012, Celtics-Heat. Record ratings, NBA's on fire. And I can't believe these numbers that only Michael Jordan can stop the Wembanyama freight train. So, but we all agree we're here to watch Wembanyama. I have never seen, other than the Lakers, and it's great that Laker fans are still following this and freaking out because they're used to getting all the calls. I understand the Knicks. I understand the Lakers. I understand the Boston Celtics. I cannot believe a small market team gets officiated this way. It gets officiated in a completely different manner. Everyone's familiar with the flopping and the SGA push-off and the free throw merchant stuff that's been popular the last couple years and why he's officiated like Michael Jordan and the prey to the free throw line. But what has happened this year defensively is unbelievable. You've had multiple coaches, including J.J. Redick, say they foul every play. They're like the Legion of Boom Seahawks, who would hold every play and dare the officials. He said, we're not going to call it every play. Redick says, don't help them out. They're good enough. They have several guys who foul every play. They hold, they grab, they pull hair. But what they did in game two, in front of everybody, and for the officials not to call it, against a superstar, and why a small market team continues to get a different whistle than everybody else, is bananas. And I heard Max Kellerman talk about this on his podcast where it's, are you refusing to call it? Are you just that bad at your job? Or is it coming from up above? You're directed to let them play and not call anything. You cannot pull someone's arm when he's trying to play defense, pull someone's hair, flop, flail, and embellish and get calls. And it's been that way for 2 years. It's ridiculous. And SGA almost broke Reeves' arm in that series. You saw what Hartenstein did in game two, where he tries to, if a player touches an OKC player, they'll lock you up and, like, put your arm under their armpit and clamp down. And the Spurs had to challenge that. That play was called a foul on Wembanyama. And they had to challenge it to overturn it and say, okay, obviously, that's a foul on Hartenstein. It's just lunacy. How a small market team is getting a different whistle and how a team is getting a different whistle, period. The Kobe Shaq Lakers, I understand. The Jordan Bulls, I get. But this guy is great for business, record ratings, but it's all a favorable whistle towards Oklahoma City. You hope that would change now with all eyes on the NBA and the series moving to OKC. And this has shifted dramatically. It was 14-0 and 19-4 Spurs. OKC now has the lead. But the best thing for the NBA would be a Spurs-Knicks final. As I just ran down the numbers, 1993, Jordan Bulls against the Knicks, a 16 rating. If you get Wembanyama against the Knicks in the final, unbelievable. This game also, Harper played, Fox played, no Williams. You got to win this game if you're the Spurs. This ended the Thunder 33-game streak as a playoff favorite. But as Sam Quinn from CBS tweeted, the dream scenario is the Knicks beat the Spurs. Monster ratings make Wemby seem more, prevents interest decline, builds the narrative momentum for later, forces OKC to get aggressive, and the Knicks end their long championship drought. And now the Knicks, the number one market, the long drought, haven't made the finals since 1999, kicking ass and taking names. Since they were down 2-1 against Atlanta, they beat the Hawks by 16, 29, 51. They then beat the Sixers by 39, 6, 14, and 30, and beat the Cavs by 11 and 16 so far. They're $9 to win the series. They are 2.5-point dogs tomorrow night on ABC. Cavs season on the line. The Knicks haven't even played well, and they were awful in game one, yet they lead 2-0. The Cavs have been a different team at home, only losing once in the playoffs, but I don't know how good they are. They had to go 7 with Toronto, down 2 starters. They couldn't put them away in that series. Detroit had all their warts and issues and didn't have any help for Cade Cunningham, and they would have lost to Orlando, an 8 seed, if Wagner didn't get hurt, or when we were live on the air 3 weeks ago, they were down 24 in game 6 of the third quarter and an epic choke in that game. But the Knicks are just on, and what I liked was the balance in game 2. Bridges was awesome. Towns played well. OG was good. Hart had a great game. I think he was 70-1, most points scored in the game. Brunson was cooking. That's when they're at their best, too. And also having Towns running point center. But now they don't have to do that because Harden's a cone on defense, what they're doing. 1-0 Colorado, early second period, Vegas on a 4-minute power play. Game one, got to be one of the worst, one of the all-time beats ever, side and total. For Cleveland to be up 22 with 7:50 left and you can't cover 7, That's the only time in NBA history that has happened, regular season and playoffs, that a team was down 20-plus in the fourth quarter and won the game by double digits. You never want the dog in overtime, but to be outscored 44-11 from that point on is bananas. And how Atkinson wouldn't take a timeout, wouldn't take Harden out of the game, who they were hunting him time and time again, was laughable. They were 80-1 in play to win the game with 7:50 left. I've never seen a number that high. 80-1 in play. And you blow a 22-point lead with 7:50 left. A lot of people said you can't overcome that. that the series is over. Well, you dominate at the free throw line. You only had 8 turnovers. Knicks didn't even play that well. They only score 109 points and you get blown out. Just a bizarre game. How does Mitchell and Harden combine for 3 assists? How does Mobley, who was awesome in the first half, not take a shot in the second half? I don't understand. It's crazy what happens with Cleveland. And talking to my guy Tony Rizzo, ESPN Cleveland, he was at the Beiner fumble. He was at the drive with Elway. He was at the shot Jordan over Elo. He said it's right up there. It's going to be the worst loss in the history of the franchise. Conference finals, you're up 22 with 7 minutes. You're going to win in the Mecca, in the Garden, and change the series, and you blow it. Outscored 44-11. And then the game goes over. 101-101 goes to overtime. You know what happens there. Getting 7, up 22 with 7 minutes, you can't cash the ticket. And then there was a guy at BetMGM who had $750,000 on all different ladder bets on the Knicks. And all of them won. He laid 2.5, 3.5, 4.5, 5.5, 6.5. He should have lost every single bet. First things first, he needs overtime. Just to have an opportunity. Because he's down 20 with 7 minutes. He gets that. They win by 11. I mean, you want to talk about found money and to walk into 750 grand. Play the lottery, play mega bucks. Well, that's insanity, those odds. But I guess you'd have to go Cleveland tomorrow. I don't know what to do with player props. Sam Merrill was so good. Game 7, game 1, he goes 0 of 7 from 3. Barkley's right. You have an advantage with Mobley and Allen, but they don't get enough touches. Harden has 32 games in his career in the playoffs where he has more turnovers than field goals made. Horrible defensively. They're just going to continue to attack and hunt him. Oh! But the Knicks are 2 wins away from doing this, and it's bananas in New York City. Haven't made the final since 1999. Can they end they would have a shot, too. But imagine if it's Spurs-Knicks in the final. I mean, this is Michael Jordan stuff now. And just absurd ratings and numbers. And the NBA's on fire if that would happen. More difficult with OKC just because of the depth. But the one thing the Knicks have to look at, let's try to win this in 4 or 5. And the West might be a war of attrition. Both guys played. Harper and Fox both playing, but Williams out for OKC, and that's the 4th time this year he's had a hammy injury. Who knows his status moving forward? But if the Knicks can get this 2 more, and that's the other thing, they're on a 9-game winning streak. Imagine if they sweep this series, you'd enter the final on an 11-game winning streak, and what that would look like. So the updated numbers again, OKC to win the cup, excuse me, to win the title, plus 105. Spurs plus 180, Knicks plus 360, Cavs 60-1, Knicks minus $9 to win the series. And the menu and the props are incredible. Opening tip, first score, how many dunks in the first 3 minutes, how many points in the first minute, first 3 minutes, how many three-pointers. Game leaders are fantastic. Again, Hart was 75-1 last night. Most points, rebounds, assists. Going in, SGA was $4. Have the most points in the West. Brunson and Mitchell were $1.15. Mitchell was plus 125 for threes. Rebounds. Cat was a $4 favorite. Hart was plus 550. And assist. Harden was a minus 145. And they'll adjust that once they're up tomorrow before the game as well. You could bet that, the superstars or any of the big name players have 40 points in a game. Will someone come? It already happened. Will someone rally down 20 plus? How about the overtime?

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0: 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Pretty cool. Thank you for being here.
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And coming up Monday, we'll continue to react to the NBA Conference Finals. 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

0: the most he had had through two games. Somebody else for San Antonio's got to step up when Wemby's not on the court.
1: Yeah, somebody has to step up, and who will that be? You know, and I think just to spin it back to OKC and what they've been able to do, especially from the bench, the three-point shooting has been major for them. And those threes, they come in handy when you're trading buckets, you know, and you need to extend that lead. So I think when you look at this, you know, Jalen Williams, Caruso, again, playing the defense and hitting the threes, it's a big-time thing for this bench who in the first game was at 50 points and then 57. Like, they've come through in the clutch for them when the starters aren't, right? Because only SGA and Chet, they were the only ones that scored in double digits today. But the bench, they made up for the deficit.
0: Yeah, I mean, when you look at the bench and you've got 18, 15, 24, 11, that's all coming off the bench. Like,
1: right.
0: The starters don't need to score.
1: They don't need,
0: double digits.
1: Yeah.
0: They really don't. They get the victory 123-108. The Thunder have a 2-1 series lead. Coming up, we hear from stars following game number 3. It's game night here on ESPN Radio and the ESPN app.
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0: Martin. 7-6 Minnesota.
1: 7-6 Minnesota at that point. Twins go on to win it 8-6. Twins now on a three-game road winning streak, tying their longest streak this season. Byron Buxton with a home run, his 16th, tying Harmon Killebrew for second most home runs by a Twins player over their first 43 games of the season. Red Sox winning streak ends at 3. Red Sox led 4-0 after the first and 6-3 through 6, but fall 8-6. 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
1: Well, Gerrit Cole returned to the mound Friday after 569 days on the shelf. 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
12: Well, Gerrit Cole returned to the mound Friday after 569 days on the shelf. He threw six scoreless in his first game for the Yankees since the 2024 World Series. Despite the strong outing, Cole got a no decision. The Yankees fell to the Tampa Bay Rays 4-2. 35-year-old Cole allowing just two hits, throwing 72 pitches and 50 for strikes as he comes back from Tommy John surgery. The Golden Knights scored three unanswered goals, all in the third period, two by Ivan Barbashev, as they beat the Avalanche 3-1 in Game 2 of the Western Conference Final. Jack Eichel scored the equalizer at 9:15 in the third period. Vegas now have two games to none in the best-of-seven series. Game 3 will be Sunday in Las Vegas. And Game 3 of the Western Conference Finals in the NBA from

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7: Well, Garrett Cole returned to the mound Friday after 569 days on the shelf. He threw six scoreless in his first game for the Yankees since the 2024 World Series. Despite the strong outing, Cole got a no decision. The Yankees fell to the Tampa Bay Rays 4-2. 35-year-old Cole allowing just two hits, throwing 72 pitches and 50 for strikes as he comes back from Tommy John surgery. The Golden Knights scored three unanswered goals, all in the third period, two by Ivan Barbashev, as they beat the Avalanche 3-1 in Game 2 of the Western Conference Final. Jack Eichel scored the equalizer at 9:15 in the third period. Vegas now have two games to none of the best-of-seven series. Game 3 will be Sunday in Las Vegas. And Game 3 of the Western Conference Finals in the NBA from San Antonio. Series tied up at 1 apiece. Thunder looking to take their first lead in the series, getting another strong outing from the MVP, SGA.
8: SGA drives, kicks to Wallace. Left angle, three, can't hit. Offensive rebound to Dort. Reloads SGA for a topside three, and he buries it. SGA with the triple.
9: San Antonio just not getting the job done on the defensive glass.
8: 81-73 Thunder, 3:49. Time counting in the third. Well, they didn't have J-Dub Jalen Williams, but they had J-Will Jalen Williams, who led 76 bench points for OKC, and the Thunder, who dropped the opener of the series in double overtime at home, have taken home court back here in San Antonio. Game 3 goes to the Thunder, 123-108.
7: You heard it there from Mark Hestisher on ESPN Radio. Thunder, despite being down 15-0 in the first quarter, rallied back and ended up making a 30-point turnaround, 123-108 the final in Game 3, taking a 2-1 series lead in the best-of-seven Western Conference Final. Shai Gilgeous-Alexander, 26 points, was perfect, 12 of 12 from the free-throw line, tied a career-high 12 assists, in seventh career playoff game with a 25-point double-double, and the third most since the team relocated to Oklahoma City back in 2009. And the Spurs, a 15-point loss, their largest home playoff loss since a 27-point defeat to the Rockets in Game 1 of the West Semis on May 1st of 2017. So the Thunder up 2-1 of the best-of-seven series. Here to break it all down for us with our post-game extra, the man who called it for us on ESPN Radio, Mark Hestisher and P.J. Carlesimo.
8: Alex, thank you very much. San Antonio Spurs scored the first 15 points in this game, 3:46 in, and we ended up having a 33-point swing at one point. Oklahoma City led by 18 points. They end up winning 123-108 to go up 2-1.
9: Yeah, and Kesty, other than that brief start, that

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3: The longest road playoff win streak in franchise history. Meanwhile, the NHL's best team during the regular season, the Colorado Avalanche, led the Golden Knights 1-0 in Game 2, with a luck change for Vegas in the final frame.
4: Barbashev right for Eichel. Closing, he shoots and scores! Off the long post and home! Jack Eichel with his second goal of the playoffs. He ties it 1-1 with 10:45 to go in the third.
3: The call on Fox Sports 98.1, Ivan Barbashev added two more goals, including an empty netter, as the Golden Knights stunned the Avalanche 3-1 to take a 2-0 lead in the Western Conference Final. It was the Golden Knights' 26th comeback win this season, tied for the second most in a single season in franchise history. On the baseball, where Kyle Manzardo hit a pinch-hit homer in the ninth to preserve a terrific outing for starter Gavin Williams and lead the Guardians to a 1-0 win over the Phillies. Christopher Sanchez and Williams became the first opposing starters to each pitch at least 8 scoreless innings since May of 2024. And Cleveland, well, they're on a win streak, notching their 7th straight win, all in which they allowed 4 runs or fewer, the longest such win streak since June of 2018.
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0: Memorial Day on ESPN Radio. Two rivals collide in the NL Central. Jordan Walker leads the St. Louis Cardinals into American Family Field to go head-to-head with Jake Bowers and the Milwaukee Brewers.
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10: 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You're looking live at the Indianapolis Motor Speedway. And so this is from Sin City Shadow on Twitter, X, whatever the hell we're calling it now. He says, before Las Vegas had WNBA, NFL, NHL, MLB, we had Kurt and Kyle Busch. Kyle was a force of nature, a tornado on asphalt. Scariest thing in NASCAR for 15 years was hearing, here comes the number 18, RIP Rowdy. Yeah, Marty, they were Vegas guys, and I wrote about this on ESPN.com. I remember we went out to Vegas when I worked at NASCAR Productions. We went out to Vegas and shot with his parents there in the cul-de-sac, and they're the ones that told us the story about Kurt and Kyle had a little go-kart, and they would do that thing Sylvester Stallone did in that terrible IndyCar movie Driven, where they put little bottle caps out in the driveway, right out in the cul-de-sac, and they would sling that go-kart around and try to pick up those bottle caps with their tires. And so all these racers saw, all that scene with Stallone is, that's outlandish. I went, no, Kyle Busch is doing that when he was 6 years old. That's just, that's a wheel man, right? That's a wheel kid.
11: And I was really intrigued in your piece that you wrote, whatever day it was, I guess it was the day he passed, that you actually had the opportunity to talk to him after the interview that we just played. And I, you know, watching that interview back now, just makes you kind of shake your head. It's just impossible to rationalize or wrap your hands around the fact that he was so, you know, so insightful and so present in the conversation with us. And then, just a few days later, he's gone. And I didn't know until I read your story that you you had talked to him on the phone after. What was that conversation like?
10: It was just a couple of minutes, and it was I just was following up on our interview, and it was and by the way, I want to give, so every week, you know, we have a NASCAR driver on most weekends on Marty McGee, and we're adamant about that because that's the world we came from. And our buddy James Hallis at NASCAR, I went back and looked at the text. That week, he had texted me like on Wednesday or Thursday, hey, you know, you want a driver on this weekend? You think about so-and-so? He goes, what about Kyle Busch? And I'm like, he's like, are you interested now? I'm like, dude, we'll always take Kyle Busch. And we're given the opportunity, and you and I have this kind of, you know, 20-plus years of perspective on the sport. we get to have these larger conversations with these guys. And that's what struck me, man. And you and I texted about this or talked about this on Thursday night after we both had gone back and watched that interview about this kind of big picture conversation we'd have with him. You know, talking about Stephen A's comments about athletes and race car drivers, but then talking about, we keep going back to this evolution theme, talking about him changing, you know, as a person and his role as a mentor. And that's what struck me. That was part of the conversation that he and I had, because I want to work on a bigger story about that, about the mentorship aspect of being a race car driver. And, you know, it's that balance of, well, you want to work with the young guys, but you also want to beat them. You know, you don't want to sell, you don't want to give them the company store. And so I wanted to talk to him about that. And he was so insightful and always so smart. You know, even when he was a kid, I remember when we did that documentary years ago about the Bush brothers, what his mom and dad both said separately, where they said, I said, well, what do you think Kyle would have done had he not been a race car driver? And they both interrupted me to go, oh, he'd been a crew chief. He would have built race cars because he was mechanically, he was so smart. And they're like, he would have been a mechanical engineer. He would have built race cars for a living if he hadn't driven them.
11: So what was his line that he said to you? Something about wanting to punch McGee in the face or something?
10: Yeah. No. What I said to him, I said, isn't it crazy, man? I said, we had this really insightful conversation with you. And I said, I think back in the day, and I made that same joke I've made all week about, you know, him questioning our relationship with our mothers, right? Back when, because we asked him a question he didn't like when the race was over with. And I said, you know, were you thinking about, I was probably thinking, I want to punch McGee in the face for asking that stupid question. And he just started laughing. But it's just, isn't it funny though? But I think about it again, and you and I both have evolved and grown up over the years, but man, we both have some moments with him after races, and now having these deep, like, you know, grown up 40-year-old, 50-year-old conversations, it's such a through the looking glass experience, isn't it?
11: Well, I think it's why I feel the way I feel, and I'm still struggling to try to really drill down on the best way to say it, because when I met him, he was a kid and I was a kid, and I was a hothead and he was a hothead, and you are trying to do a job and they're trying to do a job, and when you're in the same arena all the time for 40 weeks a year, 5 days a week, you're together in context that can get really conflicting. And man, we yelled at each other. Kurt and I yelled at each other, which was very public when it happened, because somebody decided to write about it. And then with time and evolution as people and perspective as men and fathers and husbands, I was so grateful for the friendship that was built with both of them and the time that we got to where you could laugh about those young people that were wild heathens. And I'm just, that's the thing for me that's so hard to really wrap my head around, is how awesome our relationships had gotten. More Marty and McGee ahead.
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21: The Thunder turn the tables on the Spurs. I'm Chris Smith. After falling behind 15-0 early in the first, OKC outscored San Antonio by 30 the rest of the way in their 123-108 victory to take a 2-1 series lead. SGA had 26 points and 12 dimes, but gave credit to the OKC bench, who scored a franchise playoff record 76 points.
22: We have a really good basketball team. Like, 1 through 15 can really play at the highest level. We've been saying it all year, and it's coming to fruition on the highest stage, highest level of basketball. But, yeah, no surprise for us. We know what we're capable of. We know what the players in our locker room are capable of.
21: Hessier with our George Chisano after the game. It was the Thunder's third straight game with 50 points off the bench, tied for the second longest streak by any team within a postseason. And their 183 bench points are the fourth most by any team for the first three games of a series over that same span. Game four is set for Sunday on ESPN Radio. On the ice, the Golden Knights lit the lamp three times in the third period to stun the Avalanche 3-1 and take a 2-0 lead in the Western Conference Final. Game three, a Sunday night in Vegas at 8 Eastern on ESPN. Meanwhile, Richard Childress Racing is retiring Kyle Busch's number 8 Cup Series car, at least until the late driver's 11-year-old son Brexton is ready to take over behind the wheel. RCR will run the number 33 car on the Cup Series circuit, beginning on a Sunday night at the Coca-Cola 600 and for the foreseeable future after 41-year-old Busch died unexpectedly on Thursday. Two-time Cup Series champion Austin Hill is scheduled to replace Busch at Charlotte Motor Speedway.
23: Hey, it's Evan Cohen. Coming up Monday, we'll continue to react to the NBA Conference Finals. Plus, has Joe Burrow put extra pressure on himself? It's Unsportsmanlike, 6 a.m. Eastern right here on ESPN Radio, ESPN2, and ESPNU.

0: 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It's Game 3 of the Eastern Conference Finals.
1: Brunson right side. Floater off the backboard is good. And the game is tied again with 101 with 19 seconds left. Mitchell right wing got fouled. Puts up a three and hits it. It's going to be a chance at four for Donovan Mitchell. Hart, corner three. Good from the left side as Josh Hart hits his fifth three.
2: Hart now engages to the three-point line. Pull-up three-pointer is good. Winning time again for James Harden.
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0: has to lose in order to win. I think this Spurs team is very, very, very capable of beating this Thunder team and ultimately winning a championship this year.
1: Yeah, I mean, I went into this series thinking not only could they, but that they would beat the Thunder this time around. And, you know, the health concerns, I hate that that's something that we have to discuss because it really is a factor in how the team performs, just how healthy their point guards are. But yeah, I look at when I compare Wemby with, say, SGA, right? SGA is the back-to-back MVP. But I'm reminded of something that Kenny the Jet, used to say about Kobe Bryant back in the day when he was playing with Shaq. He used to say that Kobe Bryant is the best one-on-one player in the world that gets to play one-on-one because he had a role that the Lakers needed him to fulfill, and it was pretty much just go out there and dominate your man. Well, SGA has to do a little bit more than that. He's the team leader for the Thunder. But compared to Wemby, SGA isn't asked to do as many things. So he's able to just concentrate on being that clutch offense producer, 30 points, 10 assists. That's what I do. You know, I have my hands in the passing lanes at important times. But mainly, I'm out here to be the offensive generator. Wemby, the Spurs, with the level of health they are now, they need him to be the offensive generator, the finisher, the defensive anchor, the perimeter defender. They need him to grab the rebound. Like, he got to shake the pom-poms. They need him to do everything, and it's a hard ask, but he's such an alien, it's actually within the realm of possibility that he could do it.
0: He's got to do all that. He's got to reach for things on the top shelf. Yes, Wemby's got to handle it all, man. We got much more in the NBA postseason. Stay with us. It is prime time on ESPN Radio, the ESPN app, and SiriusXM Channel 80.
2: 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How will San Antonio respond in Game 4?
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16: Final score, Knicks 109, Cavs 93. New York leads it 2-0.
17: You can never be satisfied in this position in the playoffs, so the mindset's going to continue to be 0-0 every single time you step on that court.
18: That's just who Josh is. He's a gamer. He knew what he had to do in order to be effective.
16: Hart, corner three, good from the left side as Josh Hart hits his fifth.
19: You have enough camaraderie to hold each other accountable. And when you have a group of guys that do that, you know, sky's the limit.

0: gets touched, and, you know, by rule, when you touch him, it's a foul. So guard him without touching him. Stop him. That's what you got to do, stop him. You did it in game one. Ever since then, though, it's been super efficient. I can't complain. Keep fouling us.
1: Dre, I'm pretty sure that we're supposed to say the things that drive callers that people want to react to. But let's sneak in one more before the break. And we see so many of you on hold. We will get to you after the break. But one more before the break. Zach in OKC wants to comment directly on Tyler. What do you have, Zach?
2: Hey, not to dogpile on Tyler, but, you know, he's definitely the minority here in Oklahoma City. I think most people around here love how they're playing and have no issues with what's going on. I mean, I think it's all kind of pretty blown out of proportion myself.
3: Yeah, I mean, it's a first world complaint, right? Like, most fans of any franchise can go their whole lives and their teams might never win a championship or be in position to win a championship. We talk about the Knicks and how excited they are because they haven't won a championship since before I was born in 1973. So if you've got a championship, and it's a team that you're a ride or die for, I have a hard time imagining that I would be complaining about how they do it.
1: Guys, it is hard to win in any sport, any professional sport, whatever the level. It is hard to win. You take them how you can get them. Complaining about flopping and foul baiting as a fan of that team. It's one thing if you're a fan of another team. As a fan of that team, I mean, that's like people that complain about the playoff path. It was too easy.
3: Right.
1: We didn't have to go through anybody. Please. We got a lot of people on the line, a lot of you out in Oklahoma City. Get you ready for game four of that series coming up tomorrow. Hang with us. More of your calls. It's primetime on ESPN Radio, the ESPN app, and Sirius XM Channel 80.
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19: Shai Gilgeous-Alexander has been named the league's MVP for the second consecutive year.
20: It's special, and not really for me personally, but more so for, like, the city and the organization.
19: He's their midcourt mistake, slicing left. Steps back, fires, he wants three straight away. Give it to him! Ka-ching, and Thunder Moneyball! The reigning MVP has his say, and 20 tonight in 25 minutes.
20: None of the accolades and all the stuff that's cool on social media, none of that is what I'm after. I'm just after making sure that while I'm doing this thing, I give it my all and not wasting nobody's time.

0: ESPN app, Sirius XM Channel 80, and tune in with Andre Snellings, the professor, ESPN senior writer. I'm Adam Kaufman. Man, we said something, and really, Tyler in Oklahoma City said something.
1: Right.
0: And you guys went and done broke the board. Full phone lines, but every time somebody hops off, someone else hops back on, and a lot of you are out in Oklahoma. Here's the question for you. Do Thunder players, does this team receive too much attention, too much criticism for its playing style? 1-888-SAY-ESPN. Tyler, a self-proclaimed Thunder fan, hopped on with us and said, I don't want to win that way.
1: Yep.
0: I'd rather not win a championship than have Sir Flops a Lot out there. the two-time reigning MVP, Shai Gilgeous-Alexander, out there foul baiting, and now this has just become a parade of people kind of dumping on Tyler, which is not what we want. That's not what we're going for. And Tyler, I hope you're still out there listening. But if you want to join the conversation, 888-SAY-ESPN. We do want to hear from Thunder fans, or even if you're not a Thunder fan, just people across the NBA about this team's style of play, the way it goes. So back to the phone lines. We got about 7 minutes for you. Big Rob in Englewood. What's up, Big Rob?
2: What's up, guys? Hey, I'm not a Thunder fan, but I'm a fan of basketball. All right, and just to say, it's not the players' fault. It's the league's fault. The league wanted high-scoring games, so they, switched everything up, you know what I'm saying, refs calling more fouls, everything, and the players have just adapted to what the league wants. Just like now, you know what I'm saying, every time a player gets fouled or something or out of bounds play, the first thing he does is put his finger up in the air and say, replay. Hey, let's challenge that. And they have adapted to what the league is doing, you know. And another thing is this, I want to say, you guys should have got on this guy when he called. Everybody's jumping on Tyler. We should be jumping on the guy that just tried to compare Shai to MJ. MJ was not a flopper, okay? MJ hit the weight room, okay? Because back in his day, if you flopped, you were considered weak and you were considered soft, all right? So that caller, hey, whoever he was, you better not ever compare Shai to Mike again. You guys have a good day.
1: All right. So, you know, Rob had a couple good points in there. They actually kind of work counter to each other, though, because on the one hand, yes, the NBA did change the rules, right? After, I believe it was 2005, and too many of those Detroit Pistons, Indiana Pacers, San Antonio Spurs games were ending 83-82, and they wanted to switch up the playing style, so they made hand-checking more illegal, and the result was you got the Steve Nash Suns and the Steph Curry Warriors, and so, yes, that is what the league wants. But the last thing he ended up with, during Jordan's time, flopping wasn't rewarded in the same way. And so the same point you were just making, that the league is who's changed things, you can't then say, well, Jordan didn't flop like SGA did, because Jordan wouldn't have been rewarded for flopping like SGA did. But you know Michael Jordan is the most, like, he's famous for how crazy he was about needing to win. If he could have gotten advantage by flopping, I'm sure he would have.
0: Yeah, MJ was the guy that, you know, don't forget, to his Hall of Fame induction, brought the dude that beat him out
1: for exactly
0: the team in high school. Man, that man holds on to petty. All right, yeah. How about Mike in Oklahoma? Mike, what do you say?
3: I think it's more about he's not really flopping. He's trying to sell the call. What really gets me is when people do that and then they complain to the refs. He gets up. He don't complain. He gets back. As far as our play style, that's how SGA plays. That ain't the rest of the team. The rest of the team plays hard. I think when play style comes into play, I love our play style, especially players like Alex Caruso, Cason Wallace, those guys.
1: Yeah, one of the things that I think fans of teams that aren't the Thunder, one of the complaints, and it's with the league, it's not with SGA himself, is that the Thunder are ultra physical on defense. Right? Mm-hmm. Like, they're Lou Dort, like, their hands are always swiping down at the ball. And so you'll end up with situations where they're kind of beating up the arms of the opponents and taking the ball from them. and they don't get calls against them at the same level, whereas SGA, it'll feel like every time down, he gets the whistle. So I understand why people that aren't fans of the team don't love that dynamic, but I don't think that if I were SGA, I would do anything at all differently.
0: Eric in Oklahoma City. What's going on, Eric?
4: Oh, not much. Tyler to go ahead and break out. Go ahead and Tyler needs to go ahead and break out his Spurs jersey for Game 4.
1: you questioning Tyler's fandom?
4: That's not a Thunder fan. In the style of play, I love it, and it's pretty simple. If you don't like it, be better.
1: Yeah. I mean, you know, so someone mentioned this earlier, and it's true. You don't see SGA flopping or, how do I say it, reacting if there's no contact. What SGA is, he's elite at, you know, he knows that at some point somebody's going to reach, and he's able to get some contact. And then he might embellish it, but he makes sure he gets the contact. It's not like I can think of a bunch of times in the past where on replay there was no contact at all, but somebody falls like they're half dead. You don't really see that from SGA. If he falls, he probably got touched. Now, maybe not hard enough to fall, but he probably did get touched.
0: We got time for maybe one or two more if they're quick. A native of OKC, Chris. How are you, Chris?
5: What's up? Hey, I don't know, there's a lot of green stores in, Oklahoma City. Tyler need to stay off that green, man. Like Stephen A. Smith used to say. Stay off that green. But to make my point real quick, man, if he believes in that, Halliburton got hurt. He was cooking us. And in game 7, we just need to give them rings back. If that's the case, and wait till Halliburton heals up and then finish that game 7. Because that style of play we play with has been there. People used to credit us for that. Oh, y'all don't complain to the refs. Y'all don't do this. Y'all don't do that. Now we sit on top of the mountain. Everybody want to pick the big dog and point at the big dog. Oh, we flopped it. He wasn't saying that 2 years ago.
1: Yeah, no, I mean, and that's a good point. I actually I had a caller call in on the show earlier this week and talking about that Halliburton injury. It was a Thunder fan, and they were like, you know what? I'm sorry my man got hurt, but we love having this championship in Oklahoma City.
0: Yeah, you don't give up rings, man. They're hard enough to acquire. Never mind when we're talking about a franchise's first. My goodness gracious. Hang with us. Much more on that series, as well as the one that continues tonight. And tune in for baseball action Sundays. The Rangers host the Angels. Coverage begins 6:30 Eastern, ESPN Radio and the ESPN app. More on the way.
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1: I'm Marty Houseberger. Game 3 of the NBA's Eastern Conference Finals coming up on ESPN Radio. Pregame for Knicks and Cavaliers in a half an hour. Tip in about an hour on ABC TV 2. New York up 2-0 in that series, but Mikal Bridges says they need to play desperate.
17: I know it's easier for the team that's down 0-2 to play more desperate, but that can't be us. And keep doing what we've been doing. You know, all playoffs are just staying desperate no matter what the situation is. So that's a 0-0.
1: Last time the Knicks lost a game was April 23rd. It's May 23rd. Oklahoma City Thunder guard A.J. Mitchell's been ruled out for Game 4 against the Spurs with a right calf strain. Meanwhile, Spurs coach Mitch Johnson said he expects injured guards De'Aaron Fox and Dylan Harper to play tomorrow, as they did in Game 3. NASCAR driver Kyle Busch died from severe pneumonia that progressed into sepsis, according to a statement provided today by the Busch family. Busch, a two-time NASCAR champion, died at 41 on Thursday, a day after passing out in a Chevrolet simulator. Christian Walker had quite the day in Chicago for the visiting Astros.
18: A 1-0 pitch, and he hits this well on a line left field. Conforto retreating, and that ball carries over the wall, and it's a two-run homer for Christian Walker. 2-0 Astros, just four batters into the game.
1: Mike Cousins on ESPN Radio. Walker would hit another homer three innings later as the Astros beat the Cubs 3-0. It's Chicago's seventh loss in a row. Astros designated hitter Yordan Alvarez left the game with back spasms. Toronto beat Pittsburgh 5-2. Paul Skeens takes his second straight loss, and the Marlins defeated the Mets 4-1.
19: Hey, it's Evan Cohen. Coming up Monday, we'll continue to react to the NBA Conference Finals. Plus, has Joe Burrow put extra pressure on himself? 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

0: loving it.
1: Like I said, I grew up in Ohio. The Thuggish Ruggish Bone was like a big part of my senior year in high school.
0: Yeah, I mean, but how much Mexican cheese?
1: Outside of Taco Bell, not very much.
0: That's a callback. It's a callback if you're joining us late. We were talking about that with Christian Winfield of the New York Daily News, who just really enjoying himself some pregame Mexican food out there in Cleveland. Strange, right? So we're talking about Knicks, Cavs, and we're obviously going to hand out our predictions. Cavaliers trying to avoid the 0-3 hole, which would, for all intents and purposes, end their season based on what has happened in NBA history. We've never seen a team come all the way back. Force a Game 7, sure, but win? Actually emerge from the series? No. We've seen it in baseball. We've seen it in hockey. Hasn't happened yet in the NBA, and I don't think this series is going to be the one that brings it. Speaking of Christian, the Eastern Conference Finals could be pretty quick. That's what he thinks anyway. He joined us earlier here on Primetime.
2: Unless you're telling me that Donovan Mitchell's going for 40 and James Harden's giving you a triple-double, even if you get that, I still don't know if that's going to be enough, because the Knicks are just now this buzzsaw where you're talking about they're blowing teams out of the water. They beat the Hawks by 51. They handed the Sixers a 30-point blowout loss to close the series. They swept them. And now if you're asking me, I'm thinking a sweep is on the table here, because I don't know if the Cavs have answers for what the Knicks have for them. I think this could be over in 4 or 5.
0: It's a funny question whether the Cavs have answers, Dre, because Dave Pasch was on with us, ESPN play-by-play voice. He'll be on the call for this game, and we asked him, can the Cavs count on anyone here on that Cleveland side to help them bounce back?
3: Well, other than Mitchell, no. I think that's the problem, is the rest of them are too inconsistent. And, you know, you look at kind of the knock on them the last couple of years. We saw it in the series against Indiana last year, is are they tough enough? Are they too soft at times? And until they beat the Knicks in a game in a series, that's going to stick with them. And obviously more than one win is what it's going to take to get back in the series. But it's a start if you can come out and actually be physical. I think for the Cavs to win tonight, it's going to have to be a lot of the role players having production offensively.
1: Yeah, I mean... So the Cavs, to the point that both Christian and Dave Pasch were making, the Cavs in this series have not done enough to win. It's clear. They're down 2 games to nothing. In the last series against the Pistons, they were also down 2 games to nothing, and we were already talking about how the Pistons were going to match up with the Knicks in the next round. And, of course, Cleveland came back to win 4 of the next 5 games, and it's at least in play that it could happen again. I think that for it to happen, either we need to get a typical Donovan Mitchell in the playoffs performance, 35-plus points where he's just everywhere, you know, scoring the majority of those points in the fourth quarter and carrying the team down the stretch. I don't know physically, Dave Pasch mentioned earlier, his groin being something that's bothering him. I don't know if he has that in him. The other thing that the Cavs showed in the first half of game two was that when Evan Mobley and Jared Allen are aggressive and scoring on offense, they're able to kind of take control of the game that way as well. And I would say that's also a James Harden effect. I don't know that James Harden is ever going to give you a 30-point game at this point in the playoffs at age 36. He didn't do it for a lot of his career well before he was 36. But Harden is the point guard. He's the one that sets the table. So if he's able to get the big men involved early and often and not just let it go away, like in the second half of the last game, I don't even know if Mobley scored. If they can activate their big men and keep them going, that's another key. And Jared Allen, if somebody could whisper in his ear that it's game 7, because game 7 against the Raptors, he went nuts. Game 7 against the Pistons, he controlled the game. If he could come out and pretend it's game 7, then I think the Cavs have a much better chance of winning tonight.
0: He was insane in both of them. Yeah, maybe it needs to be the role players. Again, that game 7, people want to look at Donovan Mitchell because, again, he had 26, 27 points, whatever it was. But the tone setter in that game was Sam Merrill. He was the one that opened up that thing early, and they never looked back. And Jared Allen posting, you know, just filling out the stat sheet the way he did, as you said. So pressure on Cleveland, clearly. Backs against the wall, season on the line. But for the Knicks, Harry Douglas, host of Freddie and Harry, believes that for New York, it really, at least this year, it doesn't get bigger than this. Not so far.
4: I think this is the most important game of their entire season. You go up 3-0 versus the Cleveland Cavaliers. I'm not saying it's going to be a cakewalk from there, but it's humanly impossible, and I don't mind saying this, for the Cavs to beat you four games in a row. I don't think they're capable of doing it. So you go up 3-0 and you steal this game three, you put the dagger in them, in my opinion. And the reason why it's also important, you look at the Western Conference and some of the things that are going on over there, they're going to beat one another up. The faster yep. that you can beat the Cleveland Cavaliers, if you're the New York Knicks,
5: yep.
4: it's going to benefit you on the back end because you're going to be well-rested.
0: That's the most important thing. That, Dre, what Harry said, Dave Pasch said the exact same thing earlier. I've heard other people say it. All of you out there who have said this, you are correct. The faster, whether it's two more games, three more games, the faster the Knicks can close out the Cavs, as we all believe is going to happen, you got a war going on the other side. That series is going six, maybe seven, hopefully seven. Clearly, we're seeing the physical effect already. Guys getting ruled out, missing games, missing time within games. The Knicks have the opportunity to be rested, to be healthy, to be waiting for whichever team survives in the West. If you have a chance to beat a better team who you will be a heavy underdog against in the NBA Finals, that's how. Get this thing over as quickly as humanly possible.
1: Yeah, no, I agree with that. My man HD, he knows what he's talking about there. You know, he's on Freddie and Harry on a show with a bunch of Knicks fans as his co-host and in the production booth. But, he knew what he was talking about there. I will say that I feel like the Knicks also need to win this game for aura reasons. My youngest daughter told me I don't have any aura anymore. That maybe I did one day, but I don't have it anymore. But the Knicks have won nine games in a row by more than 200 points. Like, even coming out of the East, there's starting to be a sense that this team could be, you know, a legit championship contender against anybody. I think they want to hold on to that. So, you know, the more they can hold the Cavs down, if they could sweep them, I think that helps them mentally as well as the physical rest they would get.
0: We both believe Donovan Mitchell is going to have a game, not necessarily because he's just due or something, but because he has to. Who ultimately wins it, though? Will it be enough?
1: I think tonight the Cavs take it. I think, I think we get a good game from Mitchell. I think we get a good enough game from the Cavs role players, the three-point shooters they're playing at home. I think they get the win. It's 2-1 going into game four, and I think that's going to be the one that determines how the rest of the series goes.
0: NBA playoffs on ESPN Radio. Catch postseason action tonight as the Cavaliers host the Knicks. 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I think the Knicks are going to take this thing. I do. On behalf of Josiah and Javon and, of course, Andre, I'm Adam. Coverage of Knicks-Cavs Game 3. It's next. 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
1: Not lost in exactly 1 month. Sabrina Ionescu told reporters today that she plans on making her season debut tomorrow as the Liberty visit Dallas. Ionescu hurt her left ankle in a preseason game May 4th and has been sidelined since. On the floor, Minnesota beat Chicago 85-75 to stay undefeated on the road. Natasha Howard had 26. Stanley Cup playoffs, Game 2, Eastern Conference Finals. Carolina has an early 1-0 lead on Montreal. They're in the first. Eric Robinson with the goal. 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
20: 2-2 pitch is poked to left. There's Matthews. He makes the catch and a line drive. And the Astros shut out the Chicago Cubs 3-0. They've taken the first two in this series. The Astros win the series, and we'll have a chance for a matinee sweep tomorrow.
1: Mike Cousins on the call. It's Chicago's seventh straight loss. Houston's Christian Walker hit two home runs. Toronto beat Pittsburgh 5-2. It's Paul Skene's second straight loss. Miami defeated the Mets 4-1. Game one of a doubleheader. The Cardinals pounded the Reds 8-1. No score in the first inning of their second game.
21: Hey, Rich Eisen here. I'll be out of the chair this week, but you're in good hands on the Rich Eisen Show with Susie Schuster and O'Shea Jackson Jr. guest hosting in my place. That's the Rich Eisen Show on Disney Plus, the ESPN app, and ESPN Radio.